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1: Here's your Hastings weather forecast on KHAS. Partly cloudy skies tonight with a low of 70. Easterly winds 8 to 15 miles per hour. Sunshine mixed with clouds at times again. Tomorrow, high temperatures reach up to 95. Get the extended forecast along with local news, sports, and more anytime at khasradio.com. I'm staff meteorologist Laura Lockwood. Currently, it's 76 degrees.

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1: Here's your Hastings weather forecast on KHAS. Partly cloudy skies tonight with a low of 70. Easterly winds 8 to 15 miles per hour. Sunshine mixed with clouds at times again. Tomorrow, high temperatures reach up to 95. Get the extended forecast along with local news, sports, and more anytime at khasradio.com. I'm staff meteorologist Laura Lockwood. Currently, it's 76 degrees.

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1: Here's your Hastings weather forecast on KHAS.
2: Lows level off around 70 overnight under partly cloudy skies, southeasterly winds 8 to 15 miles per hour. Sunshine mixed with clouds at times. Monday, high temperatures reach up to 95. Get the extended forecast, along with local news, sports, and more, anytime at khasradio.com. I'm staff meteorologist Laura Lockwood. Currently 75.

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1: Here's your Hastings weather forecast on KHAS.
2: Lows level off around 70 overnight under partly cloudy skies, southeasterly winds 8 to 15 miles per hour. Sunshine mixed with clouds at times. Monday, high temperatures reach up to 95. Get the extended forecast, along with local news, sports, and more, anytime at khasradio.com. I'm staff meteorologist Laura Lockwood. Currently 75.

0: Here's your Hastings weather forecast on KHAS.
1: Lows level off around 70 overnight under partly cloudy skies, southeasterly winds 8 to 15 miles per hour. Sunshine mixed with clouds at times. Monday, high temperatures reach up to 95. Get the extended forecast, along with local news, sports, and more, anytime at khasradio.com. I'm staff meteorologist Laura Lockwood. Right now, 74.

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1: Here's your Hastings weather forecast on KHAS.
2: Lows level off around 70 overnight under partly cloudy skies. Southeasterly winds 8 to 15 miles per hour. Sunshine mixed with clouds at times. Monday, high temperatures reach up to 95. Get the extended forecast, along with local news, sports, and more, anytime at khasradio.com. I'm staff meteorologist Laura Lockwood. 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
1: Here's your Hastings weather forecast on KHAS.
2: Lows level off around 70 overnight under partly cloudy skies, southeasterly winds 8 to 15 miles per hour. Sunshine mixed with clouds at times. Monday, high temperatures reach up to 95. Get the extended forecast, along with local news, sports, and more, anytime at khasradio.com. I'm staff meteorologist Laura Lockwood. Right now, 72.

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1: Here's your Hastings weather forecast on KHAS.
2: Lows level off around 70 overnight under partly cloudy skies, southeasterly winds 8 to 15 miles per hour. Sunshine mixed with clouds at times. Monday, high temperatures reach up to 95. Get the extended forecast, along with local news, sports, and more, anytime at khasradio.com. I'm staff meteorologist Laura Lockwood. 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
1: Here's your Hastings weather forecast on KHAS. Lows level off around 70 overnight under partly cloudy skies. Southeast winds 8 to 15 miles per hour. High temperatures reach up to 95. Monday, sunshine mixed with clouds at times. Get the extended forecast along with local news, sports, and more anytime at khasradio.com. I'm staff meteorologist Laura Lockwood. Right now, it's 71 degrees.

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1: Here's your Hastings weather forecast on KHAS. Lows level off around 70 overnight under partly cloudy skies. Southeast winds 8 to 15 miles per hour. High temperatures reach up to 95. Monday, sunshine mixed with clouds at times. Get the extended forecast along with local news, sports, and more anytime at khasradio.com. I'm staff meteorologist Laura Lockwood. Right now, it's 71 degrees.

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1: Here's your Hastings weather forecast on KHAS.
2: Lows level off around 70 overnight under partly cloudy skies. Southeast winds 8 to 15 miles per hour. High temperatures reach up to 95 Monday. Sunshine mixed with clouds at times. Get the extended forecast along with local news, sports, and more anytime at khasradio.com. I'm staff meteorologist Laura Lockwood. Right now, 69.

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1: Here's your Hastings weather forecast on KHAS. Lows level off around 70 overnight under partly cloudy skies. Southeast winds 8 to 15 miles per hour. High temperatures reach up to 95 Monday. Sunshine mixed with clouds at times. Get the extended forecast along with local news, sports, and more anytime at khasradio.com. I'm staff meteorologist Laura Lockwood. Right now, 69.

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1: Here's your Hastings weather forecast on KHAS. 95 today under partly cloudy skies, southerly wind.

Winds 10 to 20 miles per hour. Partly cloudy skies again tonight. Slight chance for storms. Lows around 73. Get the extended forecast, along with local news, sports, and more, anytime at khasradio.com. I'm staff meteorologist Laura Lockwood. Currently, it's 69 degrees.

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1: Here's your Hastings weather forecast on KHAS. 95 today, under partly cloudy skies, southerly winds 10 to 20 miles per hour. Partly cloudy skies again tonight, slight chance for storms, lows around 73. Get the extended forecast, along with local news, sports, and more, anytime at khasradio.com. I'm staff meteorologist Laura Lockwood. Currently, it's 69 degrees.

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5: Here's your Hastings weather forecast on KHAS. Sunshine mixed with clouds at times today, with daytime highs approaching 95. Winds out of the south, 10 to 20 miles per hour. Partly cloudy skies again tonight. Slight chance for storms. Lows dip down to about 73. Get the extended forecast, along with local news, sports, and more, anytime at khasradio.com. I'm staff meteorologist Laura Lockwood.
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7: Here's your Hastings weather forecast on KHAS. Sunshine mixed with clouds at times today, with daytime highs approaching 95. Winds out of the south, 10 to 20 miles per hour. Partly cloudy skies again tonight. Slight chance for storms. Lows dip down to about 73. Get the extended forecast, along with local news, sports, and more, anytime at KHASradio.com. I'm staff meteorologist Laura Lockwood.
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6: Here's your Hastings weather forecast on KHAS. Sunshine mixed with clouds at times today, with daytime highs approaching 95. Winds out of the south, 10 to 20 miles per hour. Partly cloudy skies again tonight. Slight chance for storms. Lows dip down to about 73. Get the extended forecast along with local news, sports, and more anytime at khasradio.com. I'm staff meteorologist Laura Lockwood.
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0: To hear more, visit dan.democrat. That's dan.democrat. Paid for by Pete Ricketts for Senate.
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5: Here's your Hastings weather forecast on KHAS. Sunshine mixed with clouds at times today, with daytime highs approaching 95. Winds out of the south, 10 to 20 miles per hour. Partly cloudy skies again tonight. Slight chance for storms. Lows dip down to about 73. 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I'm staff meteorologist Laura Lockwood.
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8: Here's your Hastings weather forecast on KHAS. 95 today under mainly sunny skies. South winds 10 to 20 miles per hour. Lows around 73. Tonight, slight chance of thunderstorms. A blend of clouds and sun tomorrow. Slight chance for storms, 93. Get the extended forecast along with local news, sports, and more anytime at khasradio.com. I'm staff meteorologist Laura Lockwood.
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1: 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Early rock hero Buddy Holly was born on this day. Is wearing white after Labor Day still a fashion faux pas? No way, says the wardrobe experts we've consulted. It's an antiquated bit of snobbery devised in the 19th century to separate old money from lower classes. And here's a few more fashion rules that industry insiders would consign to the ash heap of history. Combining black and navy, not a problem. 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They go fine with your winter wear, too. The secret to fashion sense? Wear what you like and wear it confidently. That's the Old Farmer's Almanac Radio Report. 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
7: Here's your Hastings weather forecast on KHAS. 95 today under mainly sunny skies. South winds 10 to 20 miles per hour. Lows around 73. Tonight, slight chance of thunderstorms. A blend of clouds and sun tomorrow. Slight chance for storms, 93. Get the extended forecast, along with local news, sports, and more, anytime at khasradio.com. I'm staff meteorologist Laura Lockwood.
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5: 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Well, it wasn't exactly the start Matt Rhule wanted, but it was the finish that everyone's talking about as Nebraska scored touchdowns on their final five possessions in their 49-21 win over Ohio.
6: Win, there's a lot of things we have to clean up. It's not good enough, start to finish. I think we gave up 170 yards on our first three drives and then gave up 130 for the rest of the game. So we have to be a little bit more dialed in, and we're not going to make game one and all. We're not going to make those excuses. That's just, at the end of the day, you can't give up a 75-yard play on the first play. Kid had a missed assignment.
5: All in all, quarterback Anthony Calandria said it was good for the team to battle through some of the things they did on Saturday.
7: 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And then coming to half, I think Coach Rhule just said, like, play our ball. At the end of the day, we did 21 days of fall camp. Like, we play together. Just go out there and go play football.
5: Huskers will face another MAC team this week in Bowling Green. 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
8: Here's your Hastings weather forecast on KHAS. 95 today under mainly sunny skies. South winds 10 to 20 miles per hour. Lows around 73. Tonight, slight chance of thunderstorms. A blend of clouds and sun tomorrow. Slight chance for storms, 93. Get the extended forecast, along with local news, sports, and more, anytime at khasradio.com. I'm staff meteorologist Laura Lockwood.

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0: To hear more, visit dan.democrat. 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
1: Here's your Hastings weather forecast on KHAS. 95 today under mainly sunny skies. South winds 10 to 20 miles per hour. Lows around 73. Tonight, slight chance of thunderstorms. A blend of clouds and sun tomorrow. Slight chance for storms, 93. Get the extended forecast, along with local news, sports, and more, anytime at KHASradio.com. I'm staff meteorologist Laura Lockwood.
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1: ABC News, I'm Sherry Preston. As millions of Americans head home from Labor Day activities, they'll be paying more for gas. Regular unleaded has now hit $4.15 a gallon, almost a buck a gallon more than a year ago at this time. The NTSB investigating that plane crash at the Miami airport, an Amazon cargo plane skidding off the runway, running into cars, some with people in them, five killed, five injured. As the country prepares to mark a quarter century since the September 11th attacks, a warning from the FBI on future terror. Here's ABC Chief Justice Correspondent Pierre Thomas.
2: The FBI warning that 25 years after 9/11, the threat from foreign terrorist organizations has far from gone away. While the FBI says it's better positioned to stop a large-scale sophisticated attack like 9/11, Al-Qaeda and its offshoot ISIS have evolved in recent years, relentlessly seeking to develop so-called lone wolves right here in the homeland.
1: The markets are closed today for Labor Day. This is ABC News. What's next to the case of Lindsay Clancy, who killed her children while suffering from postpartum psychosis? Here's ABC's Aaron Katursky.
3: After nearly 40 hours of deliberations over 7 days, the defense said the jury split 11-1 because, as Clancy's lawyer said, the holdout juror refused to obey the law that says a defendant must be found guilty beyond a reasonable doubt.
4: A last-ditch appeal to the state's highest court failed, and the judge granted a mistrial. It's up to the Plymouth County District Attorney to decide whether Clancy should be tried again for murder.
1: In Illinois, a 40-year-old mother of four has been charged with killing her toddler after she is said to have become very invested in the trial of Lindsay Clancy. It happened in the Chicago suburb of Frankfort. Israel's Air Force carrying out two airstrikes early today on a southern Lebanese village. A dozen people were killed. Big business of youth sports pricing some parents out. A survey by Accredited Debt Relief says 44% of parents have either delayed or skipped enrolling kids in sports because it's too expensive. This is ABC News.
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6: Here's your Hastings weather forecast on KHAS. 95 today under mainly sunny skies. South winds 10 to 20 miles per hour. Lows around 73. Tonight, slight chance of thunderstorms. A blend of clouds and sun tomorrow. Slight chance for storms, 93. Get the extended forecast, along with local news, sports, and more, anytime at khasradio.com. I'm staff meteorologist Laura Lockwood.
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4: Here's your Hastings weather forecast on KHAS. 95 today under mainly sunny skies. South winds 10 to 20 miles per hour. Lows around 73. Tonight, slight chance of thunderstorms. A blend of clouds and sun tomorrow. Slight chance for storms, 93. Get the extended forecast along with local news, sports, and more anytime at KHASradio.com. I'm staff meteorologist Laura Lockwood.
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5: Here's your Hastings weather forecast on KHAS. 95 today under mainly sunny skies. South winds 10 to 20 miles per hour. Lows around 73. Tonight, slight chance of thunderstorms. A blend of clouds and sun tomorrow. Slight chance for storms, 93. Get the extended forecast, along with local news, sports, and more, anytime at khasradio.com. I'm staff meteorologist Laura Lockwood.
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2: In Nebraska, the weather is always changing. Sunny skies can give way to thunderstorms, gusty winds, heavy rain, hail, or extreme heat. 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
5: Here's your Hastings weather forecast on KHAS. 95 this afternoon under mainly sunny skies, south winds 10 to 20 miles per hour. Slight chance for storms tonight, 73. Slight chance of thunderstorms tomorrow, high temperatures reach up to 93, partly cloudy. Get the extended forecast along with local news, sports, and more anytime at KHASradio.com. I'm staff meteorologist Laura Lockwood.
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4: Here's your Hastings weather forecast on KHAS. 95 this afternoon under mainly sunny skies, south winds 10 to 20 miles per hour. Slight chance for storms tonight, 73. Slight chance of thunderstorms tomorrow. High temperatures reach up to 93, partly cloudy. Get the extended forecast along with local news, sports, and more anytime at KHASradio.com. I'm staff meteorologist Laura Lockwood.
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10: Here's your Hastings weather forecast on KHAS. 95 this afternoon under mainly sunny skies, south winds 10 to 20 miles per hour. Slight chance for storms tonight, 73. Slight chance of thunderstorms tomorrow. High temperatures reach up to 93, partly cloudy. Get the extended forecast along with local news, sports, and more anytime at khasradio.com. I'm staff meteorologist Laura Lockwood.
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4: Here's your Hastings weather forecast on KHAS. 95 this afternoon under mainly sunny skies, south winds 10 to 20 miles per hour. Slight chance for storms tonight, 73. Slight chance of thunderstorms tomorrow. High temperatures reach up to 93, partly cloudy. Get the extended forecast along with local news, sports, and more anytime at KHASradio.com. I'm staff meteorologist Laura Lockwood.
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0: To hear more, visit dan.democrat. 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
3: Here's your Hastings weather forecast on KHAS. Daytime highs approaching 95 this afternoon under mainly clear skies, winds out of the south 10 to 20 miles per hour. Lows around 73. Tonight, slight chance of thunderstorms. Get the extended forecast along with local news, sports, and more anytime at KHASradio.com. I'm staff meteorologist Laura Lockwood. Right now, it's 91 degrees.
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9: Here's your Hastings weather forecast on KHAS. Daytime highs approaching 95 this afternoon under mainly clear skies. Winds out of the south 10 to 20 miles per hour. Lows around 73. Tonight, slight chance of thunderstorms. Get the extended forecast along with local news, sports, and more anytime at khasradio.com. I'm staff meteorologist Laura Lockwood. Right now, it's 91 degrees.
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4: Here's your Hastings weather forecast on KHAS. Daytime highs approaching 95 this afternoon. Under mainly sunny skies, winds out of the south 10 to 20 miles per hour. Partly cloudy skies tonight, lows level off around 73. Get the extended forecast, along with local news, sports, and more, anytime at KHASradio.com. I'm staff meteorologist Laura Lockwood. Currently, it's 95 degrees.
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7: Here's your Hastings weather forecast on KHAS. Daytime highs approaching 95 this afternoon. Under mainly sunny skies, winds out of the south 10 to 20 miles per hour. Partly cloudy skies tonight, lows of aloft around 73. Get the extended forecast along with local news, sports, and more anytime at khasradio.com. I'm staff meteorologist Laura Lockwood. Currently, it's 95 degrees.
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0: To hear more, visit dan.democrat. 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
4: Here's your Hastings weather forecast on KHAS. Partly cloudy skies tonight with a low of 73. Winds out of the south 10 to 15 miles per hour. Sunshine mixed with clouds at times again tomorrow. Chance of thunderstorms. Daytime highs approaching 94. Get the extended forecast, along with local news, sports, and more, anytime at khasradio.com. I'm staff meteorologist Laura Lockwood. 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
4: Here's your Hastings weather forecast on KHAS. Partly cloudy skies tonight with a low of 73. Winds out of the south 10 to 15 miles per hour. Sunshine mixed with clouds at times again tomorrow. Chance of thunderstorms, daytime highs approaching 94. Get the extended forecast along with local news, sports, and more anytime at khasradio.com. I'm staff meteorologist Laura Lockwood. 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
6: I've heard people say that too much of anything is not good for you, baby. 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As many times as we've loved and we've shared love and made love, it doesn't seem to me like it's enough. It's just not enough, baby.

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1: Here's your Hastings weather forecast on KHAS. Partly cloudy skies tonight with a low of 73. Winds out of the south, 10 to 15 miles per hour. Sunshine mixed with clouds at times again tomorrow. Chance of thunderstorms, daytime highs approaching 94. Get the extended forecast, along with local news, sports, and more anytime at khasradio.com. I'm staff meteorologist Laura Lockwood. Currently, it's 95 degrees.
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0: Here's your Hastings weather forecast on KHAS. Partly cloudy skies tonight with a low of 73. Winds out of the south 10 to 15 miles per hour. Sunshine mixed with clouds at times again tomorrow. Chance of thunderstorms. Daytime highs approaching 94. Get the extended forecast along with local news, sports, and more anytime at khasradio.com. I'm staff meteorologist Laura Lockwood. Currently, it's 95 degrees.
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0: Good evening. I'm Christopher Sullivan Diaz, and our sports ticker is brought to you by the experienced advisors at Stonebridge Wealth Systems. Nebraska continues a three-game opening season homestead on Saturday when it takes on Bowling Green in a primetime matchup at Memorial Stadium. Kickoff is set for 6 p.m. and to be televised by FS1, but more importantly, Huskers Radio Network coverage will begin at 2 p.m.
1: Atta baby.
0: That's right. Sticking with football, Jamal Rule was named Big Ten Freshman of the Week after totaling 169 all-purpose yards. Rule scored three touchdowns in NU's Week 1 win over the Ohio Bobcats. Finally, with the Nebraska-Mizzou match at Wrigley being canceled last night at a terrible ballpark, a decision on match continuation at the point of suspension will be announced at a later date. 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
3: Calandria under center, deep back Nelson. Snap, play fake, deep drop, Calandria. All day to throw, now slides left, surveys downfield, spirals over the middle, caught underneath Nelson, 40 at the right hash, 35, splits through, stays on his feet, Nelson is gone! Touchdown, Huskers! Little dump off, he would not be denied. Mackay, for days, just kept going, breaking off three different tackles all the way to Pater.
4: Shotgun snap, Calandria, handoff up the middle.
3: Shot out of a cannon, it's Rule, into the end zone on a headlong dive. That's your dagger on opening day. Have yourself a day, 2-5.
5: Flying can only roll shot it now. Nebraska Bergen chooses middle back. T. Siegler flying in there. Overdig by the libero. Here come the red-clad Huskers. The slide. Manio Bacher. Kaboom! It's a veritable blizzard of lasers coming from the Nebraska side. 9-4 Huskers in the second. Tip shot. 3-meter line. Diving dig the libero. Nora Mannion. Back row. Tip shot. Kendall Foot. Beautiful can. Big kick. Bring out the spatula. Right side. Tip shot by Campbell Flynn. Doug over the net, though. And Campbell Flynn. Two hands it over. Doug. DePaul right side again. And a big block. Skylar Pierce. 4-3 Nebraska. What a rally.
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6: Welcome in, everybody. Happy Monday. Happy Labor Day to you. And happy Victory Monday.
1: I love our new intro music. Huh?
6: Yeah.
1: This is the non-copyright music. Is that what we got going on here? We got,
6: I couldn't hear it.
1: We got saxophones and tubas and sounds good. It was a busy weekend, was it not?
6: It was. And listen, the college football slate is not done yet. We have another game tonight. In fact, another game that was on our pick slate this week. We have FSU and SMU coming up here in 27 minutes. So
1: I have SMU.
6: If,
1: you have FSU.
6: Kyle is looking weirdly at a wrong direction, it's because he's looking at the TV.
1: I do that. If you notice every show, I just look at the TV as I talk. So I'm pretty good multitasker. I love opening weekend. Next weekend, I look forward to the NFL being back. The NFL's back on Wednesday, by the way. But the extension of college football week one, because we had some really good games on paper on Sunday. Ole Miss-Louisville turned out to be a really good game last night. And then you get the Labor Day game, which is usually a pretty good matchup. So FSU has a lot that they're playing for. SMU is a team that's looking to get to the playoffs, so it'll be an interesting night.
6: Jay Moore going to be here in just a few minutes to break down what he saw his first time in the booth. I thought he did a great job.
1: Yeah, awesome. Really good job. He has to sit next to a maniac like myself and Ben up in the booth. It was, again, I always preface this because you were on the turf and it was 140 degrees, but it was hot up there because we were just, there was no wind. There was no wind. That was the issue. And we were just baking up there and he sweat through his entire shirt. So considering all the elements, he was awesome. The timing of what he was saying, and it's only going to get better as we go. So congrats to Jay.
6: There was no wind down either. Like, that's the thing is, I think, honestly, and I was talking to my dad about this, because he's come to a lot of games up here Went to a lot of games when I was at Oklahoma, and I think other than maybe one or two OU-Texas games, which is in Dallas in the Cotton Bowl, it's also on turf, I'm not sure that I've experienced a hotter game.
1: And
6: I feel like I'm pretty seasoned when it comes to the heat.
1: Oklahoma's a pretty hot place, so that's saying a lot. And credit
6: to... Thankfully on natural grass, so... But.
1: That helps a little bit, but credit to this fan base, because, look, I don't know if I could have sat in the stands, and it was pretty much, you know, for Tunnel Walk and for the start of the game, it was pretty full. Yeah, it thinned out in the second half just because people, it was really hard to sit through it. So credit to everyone who showed up and, you know, were sitting there in the stands. And then, of course, Wrigley last night, I mean, to see that scene for volleyball, but to see the fan base for Nebraska, it was about 90%, it seemed like, Nebraska fans, and they were sitting through an extensive delay. And just to see how awesome that whole scene was, really because of Nebraska's passion for their program and the sport. That's the reason something like that can happen in all reality.
6: 402-413-2400. The phone lines are open. If you want to call in or text in, be a part of the show tonight. We're here for the next 2 hours. So love to get your thoughts on both the season opening win over Ohio and then also what you thought about volleyball last night. I know a little disappointing that they were not able to play that thing. We'll get into that as the show goes along. But I guess, first of all, before we get to volleyball, your initial reaction to the Huskers' first win over Ohio.
1: I don't know what to make of that first quarter, half as a whole. I was pretty flabbergasted. You know, right out of the chute, it was an odd start. And I don't think Coach Rule said exactly what happened on that first play. Jeremiah Charles just sort of froze. It's clear that whether he heard a whistle or he thought it was a different type of coverage, that it was not. Something went clearly wrong there right out of the chute. So what a way to start for Rob Orsch. The guys got more comfortable as the game went along. At first, kind of that first half, I thought Calandry at times was a little skitterish, but when you look back at his entire performance, he made the smart plays. They didn't design run him a lot, but that play in the red zone, I mean, that's what we said is such a massive difference of having a player like Anthony Calandria, where you're going to see those touchdown efficiency numbers in the red zone go up because of that threat that he poses and his ability to get around the edge and make guys miss. So Calandria's touchdown was fun to watch. And then, of course, the story of it all and the announcement today, Big Ten Freshman of the Week for Jamal Rule. This is a capper, at least for now, on what we've seen up until this point. In spring ball, he had the 75-yard touchdown and was the talk of that. He's been the talk of fall camp, and he was the talk of that game. He's every bit of what we've seen. But this is why this coaching staff has so much confidence in this room, because it wasn't just him. Mekhi Nelson was darn good. Isaiah Mosey had the 24-yard run the first time he touched the ball. He was the one who got the start for the Huskers. And then defensively, it was, you know, Andrew Marshall. It's clear, I mean, they're going to leave him out on an island to be dominant. Defensive line, there are certain things that I want to see moving forward, starting with Bowling Green, specifically putting more pressure on the quarterbacks. But with no Owen Chambliss, I thought Dexter Foster, Dawson Merritt played some good games. So it was a weird first half, but it turned out to be like it was a ho-hum win in the end, which was nice.
6: Yeah, and as Coach Rule said, he's glad that they got challenged, glad that they had to fight through some adversity and figure some things out. And certainly there's no excuses for the penalties in the first half, because that's what, you know, when in the first half especially, there, you saw some flashes of the offense. And I think we've been talking about the offense and just the playmakers. I think that was on full display. The problem was you were making those self-inflicted mistakes that stalled the drives. When you weren't getting penalties, you were scoring touchdowns, you know? So I think once they got really going, I think you saw how explosive this offense can be and the number of different weapons that they have to call on. And the offensive line, look, I think that's just a group that's never, I don't care who it is, they're never going to be perfect out of the gate. It just takes time to get that group to gel. And we talked to Jeremiah Searles today as a part of the Sideline Slice. He dove into that. He said, it's just so hard, especially when you don't have a preseason game in college. It's a few games. He said, you know, it's probably Michigan State before we'll really start to feel just how good this group can be. It just takes a little bit, you know, to get an offensive line to gel in a game like that. So, you know, Coach Rule is obviously very complimentary of Luke Lindenmeyer and how he played. But I thought there were some flashes of some really good things. And I thought, you know, the defense, the way they settled in, that was a big thing, Kyle. And I said this on the broadcast. It just seemed like those first that first quarter especially, it was just the messages, settle down, settle down. It was like, we're doing too much, or we're just maybe overamped. It just was a lot of the messaging seemed to be settle in, settle down. And I think once they did that, you saw some good things.
1: Yeah, part of it was maybe nerves. Again, the shell shock of the first play happening the way that it did. They, I'm sure, hoped they would be able to get a little bit more pressure on Nick Poles. Credit, he was a better quarterback than I think we thought going in. He only had one FBS start, and it was a blowout against Kentucky. He played a decent amount in the second half last year against Ohio State, but he's a legitimate athlete. That was an area for me that they know they can improve on, is the ability to keep the quarterback within the pocket, not hurt them on 17-yard scrambles, 20-yard scrambles, and that's what he did. And there were moments where they were able to get home with four, but can they do so a little bit more consistently in this game? I thought Jahcyr Whittington played well. Owen Stoudemire played the second most snaps of anybody on the defense. Anthony Jones is somebody that I think will continue to improve as the season goes along. And then from the secondary, Jahmyr Khan, we talk about Jamal Rule. He's been everything that we've seen in spring and fall camp. He's a missile out of that secondary. He had some really big hits. He had the tip on the interception for Rex Guthrie. They have some real legit playmakers. I think they want to understand or settle in on who's that second safety option. Those are some things, along with the second corner. They rotated all three of those guys through. And then how much does the defense change when Caleb Benning and when Owen Chambliss are healthy? Because you didn't see your full complement of guys on the black shirts this past weekend.
6: Yeah, and again, as I reported, Caleb Benning did come out in uniform and went through the, I guess, the team warm-ups after they came back out when they went in and got fully suited up. Owen Chambliss was in street clothes, so hopefully that means that Caleb Benning's getting closer. I don't know the status. We'll continue to check on that as we go along, and of course it will be one of my first things that I look for when we get down there on Saturday. But really quickly before we get to Jay Moore and talk more Husker football, did want to get some initial thoughts on Husker volleyball too. You kind of hit on it, just an incredible scene that we saw on TV. They're fortunate to get the one match in, but just really disappointing that they couldn't figure out a way to play that match for Husker Nation in Chicago. And just that do, they just couldn't get through it. But you could tell how much it meant to Danny. She wanted to figure out a way. Both coaches, the staffs wanted to try to do everything they could. I think they ultimately did everything they could, but you cannot get players hurt in that kind of situation. And I think Husker Nation, of all fans, understand that. You know, they would have rather, hey, let's close up shop and get out of here than you know, put those players in a bad situation.
1: Yeah, you know, it was a very interesting television theater of you know, essentially Connor and Emily having to do a podcast as announcers, and the dance off, and then they were singing, was it Kelly Clarkson? They were
6: doing Gone, yeah.
1: Andy Jackson leading a Kelly Clarkson karaoke, and it was essentially on Fox, a network, a Nebraska infomercial, because during these they were playing like the volleyball day piece, and they're playing all these. It was a full block that was dedicated to Nebraska volleyball, so that was interesting in itself. And you could see the emotion, I thought, was telling from Bergen Riley, because she felt for the fans that they you know, you sacrifice so much. You're paying parking. You're sacrificing your time, and you're sitting in maybe not so comfortable seats in Wrigley Field, and you don't get a chance to watch volleyball. She was pretty emotional about it. I think they feel kind of bummed about it. We're all bummed about it, but the reality is they played those couple points in the beginning and they were skating.
6: Yeah.
1: Around. It was kind of funny because nobody got hurt, but it was ridiculous to watch. So probably the end of at least the outdoor, but there's a lot of indoor baseball parks and football stadiums that can do this. So it's not like it's the end of these novel concepts, but from an outdoor perspective, it's probably the end of it.
6: I think it needs to be. You know, I mean, I kind of agree with Danny Busman Kelly. She had said that in her press conference. I mean, you have to get really, really lucky. And you're still, again, playing in a venue that has to have a lot of work and everything has to go right. But you need to get this match in. And we were talking today at lunch with, you know, a couple people, and I just don't know if you're not going to be able to duplicate what happened here. I mean, volleyball day, it spurred a lot of really cool things, and I hope really cool things continue to happen. But I think maybe continuing to do those types of things where you're putting at risk getting a match in, also player safety, all those things. Like, it just, you know, I just think we need to quit trying to push it a little bit and just, hey, appreciate what happened and do the things we can do, but not try to maybe push the envelope as much.
1: But how cool was that scene?
6: It was cool.
1: That was unlike anything for, again, a volleyball match where there's so much of that park that can't really see the action. That's what's fascinating to me, is just, especially Nebraska fans, they want to be a part of these events. But like I said, there's, you know, you could do something like you did it in Dallas, an indoor stadium. You know, maybe you're not getting 100,000, but if you get to an indoor stadium that's 50,000, 60,000.
6: Especially done right, because as we heard and we talked a lot about, there were a lot of things that needed to be adjusted in the venue and in the setup of the spikes under the lights, but it can be done. You can make those adjustments.
1: Yeah, I don't necessarily think the Wrigley thing was run okay. It was just Mother Nature.
6: Right.
1: Right? So... Mm-hmm. That's why you run the event the right way. I think everybody would agree the Dallas event was not run from a logistics standpoint. It was not done very well. But these venues moving forward, I think, are accepting, as long as Nebraska

0: To do it right, you've got to make sure that things are in place to be able to execute it. And so hopefully that continues, those conversations continue to happen so that they can evolve, so that those venues are good for the volleyball product and can also put on a good show and do these really cool things, but you're not jeopardizing player safety and you're not worrying about, are we going to get this match in? So a really, really cool scene. Unfortunate, and I know you could tell the players were disappointed, but they tried to keep it up and peppy as much as possible. But hey, how about the Huskers going to be finally home after being on the road?
1: How about that, huh? September 10th, so yep. Thursday, right?
0: So they're back home this weekend. So finally going to get a new look at the Devaney Center and get to see the Huskers here in Lincoln. All right, got to get to a break. Coming up next, going to dive more into the season opening win over Ohio with our new color analyst, Jay Moore. So keep it here on Sports Nightly. And again, 402-413-2400 is that number if you want to be a part of the show. 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
2: Here's your Hastings weather forecast on KHAS. Lows level off around 73 tonight under partly cloudy skies. Southerly winds 10 to 15 miles per hour. Sunshine mixed with clouds at times again tomorrow. Chance of thunderstorms. Daytime highs approaching 94. Get the extended forecast along with local news, sports, and more anytime at KHASradio.com. I'm staff meteorologist Laura Lockwood.
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5: 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Kyle Crooks back on Sports Nightly talking some Husker football, and no better person to talk Husker football than our new color commentator who made his debut inside the Greg Sharp radio booth this past Saturday. That is former Husker Jay Moore. Jay, how you doing? How did it feel to watch the game from that perspective, to see my crazy neurotic self call a game and through binoculars and yell for 3 hours? How was the experience?
6: No, this experience was incredible. I mean, just seeing it for the first time, I didn't really know what to expect, but it exceeded all expectations. There's still some things I wish I could have done better, but ultimately, most importantly, I was just trying to stay out of your way and just provide, make sure that, you know, you had enough time to get everything out, because your job is a lot more complicated than mine. But I tell you what, when I got home after the game, I was tired. I had people saying, "Hey, you want to swing by the tailgate? You gonna come out?" I'm like, "Nope. I think I was in bed by 8 o'clock and out by 8:30. I mean, it was being on air at 7. I'm a morning person. I'm up early every day. But it was an incredible first day. But it took a lot of energy from me. But ultimately, the first game experience, calling it with you and Ben up in the booth, was exceeded all expectations.
5: It was about, and we don't want to complain because Jess was on the field, which was 130 degrees, but it was a sauna up in the booth, and Jay sweat completely through his entire shirt. Like, we all together combined might have lost 10 pounds, Jay, over the 4 hours that we were on the air up in that booth. That was a scorcher. I've never experienced something that hot, and I called games in the swamp.
6: Yeah, it was steamy. I think I had probably 6 bottles of water and plus other drinks during the game. I really didn't have to use a restroom until afterwards. When the student section went full tarps off up in the southeast corner of the end zone, I'm like, guys, that looks like it sounds like a great idea right now. I know that's be very unprofessional, but it was not very comfortable, and I know Jess had it way worse than us, but it was a steamy game. But that's September in Nebraska. It could be 60 degrees here, it could be 110 like it was on Saturday. That's what it felt like in the booth. But it'll be the temps will be much more manageable Saturday night against Bowling Green.
5: Yeah, that's the hope. First night game of the year, should be a really good experience. The heat hopefully will break middle of this week, and we'll kind of feel a little bit more like football season here coming up against Bowling Green. All right, let's go back to this game, because the first quarter, second half, probably all the way through the first offensive drive of the third quarter, you're up 1 point. You know, it's a disaster of a first drive in the third quarter. Let's start there, kind of the evaluation, and it seemed like the sky was falling for Husker fans all over the place in that first half. What were your takeaways from, I guess, the bad, which in the end it turned out to be mostly good? You put up 49 points, and you you kind of beat up on Ohio when it was all said and done. But what did you take away from the early portion of that game?
6: Yeah, obviously getting off that start where you had the busted coverage and a miscommunication in the secondary with Charles. But, you know, other than that, I mean, I think if that doesn't happen, this game is that first half's quite different. You give a team like Ohio that first start, and you start 7-0. And I mean, you're down 7-0 and there's 13 and a half left in the game. So automatically you give them momentum. I said on the broadcast, momentum is so huge in college football, and they had it, and they were able to capitalize it. We were able to respond with that in scoring on the next drive, but ultimately just got off to just a weird start. And I think if the Hunter touchdown doesn't get called back with the block by Barney, I think that game is drastically different as well, because then you kind of get a 2-for-1 scenario. You get a stop right before half. It's 21-13 instead of 14-13. You get the ball back right away in the third quarter, and then you go 3-and-out. That capitalizes with Calandria with the penalty. So it just got off to that awkward start, and ultimately it just was, you kind of are just like, man, is this going to, how long is this going to last? When is Nebraska going to turn it on? And don't get me wrong, Ohio is a great football team. I know the roster is a lot different, but this is a program that won 40 games in the last 4 years. So they expect to compete and win. But the best part about it was, with all the adversity that Nebraska experienced through the first, you know, two quarters plus, you know, the first drive in the third quarter, they turned it on. They were the much better team in the second half. You could argue that Ohio outplayed them in the first half. But realistically, Nebraska found their groove defensively, found their groove offensively, and then really just implemented all the depth of talent that they had. And I just love their ability to run the football in the second half. You know, the bugaboo of Nebraska last year was coming out flat in the third quarter. And obviously that first drive, you're like, oh man, is this going to be an issue again this year? But getting 14 points in the third quarter and then running the football very, very successfully and really sealing that deal midway through the fourth quarter was really, really good to see. And I think the best part about it all is, when you watch college football, whether it was last week or this week, is teams struggle in these first games. You don't know what kind of, even what returning starters, a lot of new faces for a lot of new teams. So you just don't know exactly how games are going to go or how things are going to play out in these first games. And Nebraska had plenty of issues, sloppiness on penalties, 9 penalties total. But realistically and for the whole game, they were the more physical team, and they outlasted Ohio. And the ability to run the football in the second half is just something that I really wanted to see. And I know the fans wanted to see. And other than that first half and a few key plays that held Nebraska back, they dominated that football game.
5: You know, the penalties were pretty high around the conference. I mean, Michigan had their struggles against Western Michigan, and they had penalties. Washington against Wazoo had their penalties. So that's a week one thing, penalties. So that's why I don't put a whole lot of stock into those 9 penalties in game one, because I think that will get better for the most part. Anthony Calandria, there are times that we talked during the game, felt like maybe he was a little skitterish in the pocket, but when you look and take the kind of a deeper look at what he did, he played smart. Obviously the ability to be elusive, the 13-yard touchdown run in the red zone. Matt Rhule said today at the podium, his ability to make the smart play to check down instead of trying to fit that thing in. But we also see him with that ability to fit that thing in. You know, he threw some real scorchers downfield, whether it was to Barney, he threw a nice off balance throw from his own end zone, Akwasi Gilmer. Those two have hooked up all camp. So his ability to be a tight window thrower but also make smart decisions, I think, was on display in game one. What did you think about Calandria?
6: Yeah, I, again, it's one thing to see what he did at UNLV and playing against in that conference. I mean, we knew his skill set, but he exceeded my expectations when it came to arm strength. He has a fastball, and he can fit in some tight windows, and we haven't seen that in the last couple of years, and I think that's going to be key. And he's not afraid to let it rip and let it loose and get that thing downfield. But ultimately, what I take away from it was the zero turnovers. I think the bugaboo, and I know we still got a lot of football left to play, is sometimes being careless with the football. And really, other than taking that one penalty in that first drive or the first drive of the third quarter, I thought he managed the offense very, very well. He took what the defense gave him. They really didn't implement him much in the run game. And he didn't have to scramble much. I thought he had a clean pocket. That throw that you were referring to Gilmer, and he had DJ Walker right down his face, was a huge play. After he threw a great ball to Gilmer just earlier, he dropped it. So I thought the way he managed it, his arm strength, calculating everything around there, and really dispersing the football. Obviously, Gilmer got a majority of the targets, but I thought what he did in game one is about what I wanted to see. He didn't try to do too much. He let the game come to him, took care of the football. He got comfortable. You get some easy throws in the screen game going with him to Rule and Mekhi Nelson. Everything he did, I know we were chatting after the game, probably 10 to 12 plays he'd like back, and that's every football player's thoughts really after a game. But I liked how he operated. I liked his confidence. I liked his fireiness. He shows it. He was getting on receivers when they're dropping footballs. But overall, I think it was a very successful game one by Calandria. And listen, I think he's going to get better as the year goes on. Obviously, the competition is going to get better as the year goes on. But I'm very encouraged by what he did offensively. And I think it's just the tip of the iceberg right now with this offense. It can be explosive. There's so many weapons they have. But when he gets the football in his hands, it's a different ball game when he's back there within this offense.
5: Chatting with Jay Moore, color analyst here on the Huskers Radio Network for Huskers football. And, you know, a quick thing on the receivers, and Isaiah Hunter, only one target. Of course, he had the touchdown called back with that unnecessary block from Ja'Cory Barney. I would expect that to change if I went back and maybe change my player of the game. That was tech. We had to text out earlier today. I might switch my pick to Isaiah Hunter. And then Barney putting him outside more on the numbers as opposed to the slot, I think benefited him. But the big talk, Jay, is the running backs. Jamal Rule, 15 for 122, three total touchdowns. Mekhi Nelson, I know he's grateful to be back, 10 for 64. It was about 2 yards per carry at half, finished up at 5.9 per carry. Those running backs, I mean, that's what the coaching staff saw all spring and all summer.
6: Yeah, we didn't know how it was going to play out. We didn't know how early Rule was going to get implemented into the game plan, and they put him in there in the short yardage and got the first touchdown. So that shows you a lot of trust that the staff has in a true freshman. I know he was here in the spring, so not your typical true freshman, but I think it's just going to be a game-by-game scenario where they're going to kind of go with the hot hand. And I thought early in the game, Rule was that guy to kind of get the offense going. The offense seemed to flow a little better when Rule was in there. So, and Mekhi had his spots. Mosey got the first carry of the game. So it's going to be very, very situational in each and every game. Wouldn't be shocked that Mosey has a really, really good game on Saturday against Bowling Green, because knowing Division I athletes are very, very competitive, he's like, hey, I know he's supportive, but it's like, hey, I see Mekhi and Rule have these really, really good games. I want to have a great game too. So they play great. Also, you got to tip your cap to offensive line. I thought they wore down Ohio. Their physicality was really, really good. There's obviously room for improvement on that front five, but the running backs, they had a great showing, and hopefully another good showing this Saturday against Bowling Green, and hopefully you can see some more players get some more reps. But yeah, Rule, what a day for a true freshman. That was very, very impressive to see. He did not look like a true freshman. He's able to step in there, and the trust that they have with a very young player, I was surprised to see him as early. I thought it was going to be Mosey and Nelson a lot. And then maybe as the game got a little more in a comfortable situation, which obviously wasn't until later in the fourth quarter. But I don't know how you could have drawn up a better day for those two backs. I mean, that catch that Mekhi had over the middle when Klanger scrambled out of the pocket and splits those defenders and puts his head down. I mean, that's a heck of a football play. And I expect to see a lot of that production out of those three. And Quentin Ives didn't even get a carry in this game, but I know he's very, very, very, very talented as well. But a really, really good first day for those running backs.
5: Talking with Jay Moore, let's go to the defense too. And your expertise is defensive line. What did you see out of that group? We talked about it a bunch. Didn't feel like there was a whole lot of exotic looks that we saw headed towards Nick Polis. A lot of four-man rushes to the quarterback. But overall, the line play with Jasir Whittington, Owen Stoudemire, some of the new pieces. We saw a lot of Jeremiah Jones, too, in third down pass rush situations. Who, you know, he switched positions in the summer. So to me, that was one of the standouts on the defensive line, just where some of those guys are at in the pecking order. But what did you see from the guys up front?
6: Yeah, I thought it was it wasn't an exotic game plan. I think they figured let's line up with our four best guys. And I mean, they rotated a ton up front. We saw Tyson Terry. We saw David Hopkins. Like there was a bunch of new players that got a lot of good reps, and you had to do that just because of how hot it was. And I always said these first games, you think you're in really good shape, but until you play that first game, you don't know. You're not quite ready yet. And obviously they'll work into this and build up that stamina as the year goes on. But overall, I thought it was solid. There wasn't anything earth-shattering. But I thought Jasir Whittington played at a high level. I thought Raleigh Van Poppel played good. Stoudemire was solid. I was really interested to see just how they aligned up in this defense with the new front look from Orich. Was kind of curious to see how many times the DNs would stand up. So quite a lot with Jones and Wary. Those guys were in a 2-point kind of outside linebacker look a lot during the game, which I'm totally fine with. You can kind of move those guys around, but I thought it was other than that first play. Really, the defense, I thought, played solid. Keeping Polis in the pocket needs to improve. And again, it's game one. Guys are still learning. This is still the first time those guys have played together. So there's going to be a lot of room to grow. But for overall, a very basic look. Sometimes they would drop Cam Linhart and Jones into coverage on some zone blitz. But rarely did they at times, the most they ever brought was five, and that was very, very unique. They tried to get home with four, which I'm okay with in game one. And I think they did a good job of rushing the passer at times. But overall, from the basic game plan standpoint, the tackling was solid. But if I had to kind of pick one guy who I thought popped probably the most in the defense, that's probably Whittington. Not because of his issue with throwing up on the field early in the first half, but I thought his physicality and his quickness and his burst and just being able to play in a phone booth, which we know he was able to do, that showed. And I think he's only going to get better as the year goes on. But really, Kyle, overall, I thought it was solid. Nothing out of the ordinary, nothing that really stands out. But I just like the fact that they rotate and got a lot of guys, a lot of reps. That's not going to be the case as you get into Big Ten play. That could be the case in these next two games. But you can't. The fact that a lot of players played, that's huge, because that's great teaching and coaching opportunities for those new D-line coaches. And but I thought it was a really, really solid first outing for that D-line group.
5: Talking with Jay Moore, I think they want a chance to be able to do that more on the offensive side, get some of the depth in there. They didn't get a chance to do that against Ohio. I think they want a chance to maybe be able to do that here this coming week against Bowling Green. Secondary, it's clear Andrew Marshall's the alpha of that secondary. I mean, they left him out on an island. It was one-on-one with their best receiver, Dom Dorwart, and just, you do your thing. We're going to bring some extra help to some of the other guys, but we knew that extra cornerback spot was a competition. Safeties, I think, might be a work in progress. Caleb Benning is not healthy yet. I think he probably gets a black shirt if he stays healthy. So overall thoughts on the secondary outside of Andrew Marshall. Is there any concern there? Do you think that's an area that they're in a good spot and they just need to continue to grow?
6: Yeah, they need to continue to grow. Other than that snafu in the first play, the miscommunication, I think Charles thought they were in zone and obviously they were in man. Other than that, I mean, obviously Marshall, anytime they threw to him, I don't, did anyone I don't think he gave up a completion all game. I feel like every time they tested him, he was right there. And his technique was so clean and so solid. I thought Donovan Jones played really, really well, too, as at the nickel spot. Made some really good tackles. And his ability just to get some hands through the catch zone of the wide receivers broke up a lot of good broke up some catches. I thought Victor Evans had a couple really, really good back-to-back pass breakups in this game. The depth is, again, later in the game we saw some more guys, but they're kind of banged up right now, and they need to get some guys healthy. But
5: Jamir Khan was excellent, by the way, too, Jay. Jamir Khan, really, really good. I want to mention him. He was excellent.
6: Yep. He led the team in tackles, so he was solid. He was the guy that got the first hand on that tip ball that Rex Guthrie is able to intercept for the only turnover of the game. I mean, Marshall and Donovan Jones, 1A, 1B, I think they had the best days out of the secondary. I think Victor Evans, his play later in the second half deserves him some more reps. I think Jamal Charles, he's gonna learn from that mistake he had on that first play. Rex Guthrie started the game, then was out, then came back in, was able to capitalize on the interception. And so it was a solid day. Listen, I think Polis was better than advertised. We didn't know exactly what to expect from him, but his athletic ability and, I mean, his creativity with the direct snaps kind of hit him. You know, a couple times they fumbled and picked it up and was able to complete some balls. So I thought he was good. But as the day went on, the secondary did get better. But I mean, Marshall and Jones were definitely the top two players out of that secondary on Saturday.
5: All right, Jay, you're not going to quit on us, right? Like, you're good for week two. You're not scared of us. You want to stick around. We're all, like, everything's good. Everything's good with you.
6: Everything's great. Yeah, I'm looking forward. I wish it was Saturday already. I'm itching to get back up there and improve as well and get to work with you guys and get to chat about Bowling Green and chat with Ben in the first 2 hours of the pregame show. No, it's going to be great. I think night games at Memorial Stadium are awesome. Anytime you can play underneath the lights at home is always fun. And I'm just excited to see this team get better, clean up the areas, clean up the penalties, and just improve. And that's what I'm most excited to talk about with the fans when they're listening to us is how they improve from game one to game two. So I think that'll be very, very evident on Saturday night against Bowling Green.
5: Yeah, most improvement usually gets done from week one to week two, but it was just awesome to get a chance to work with you. And I know that you're going to continue to grow in your role. And it was a lot of fun. It's going to be much cooler on Saturday. So we hope that you can join us. Jay and Ben will be on the air. That'll be at 2 Central Time on Saturday. They'll get more into Bowling Green for kickoff of that one. And then Jay, Jess, and me will have the call coming up at around, who knows, probably a little past 6 o'clock, probably 6:03-ish. So, Jay, thanks for hopping on, and we'll talk to you coming up on game day.
6: Sounds good. We'll see you guys on Saturday.
5: All right. That's Jay Moore. We continue on the show right after this.
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19: 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Also, I want to make sure and let you know we taped our first Husker football TV show today, went through the highlights, and had a special Cornhusker conversation on Luke Lindemeyer, which we'll play a portion for you coming up here in hour number two. But Husker football shows presented by Medica all season long, so appreciate their support. And we'll be posting it, I believe, on the YouTube channel as well. But you can check it out. I actually don't even know when it airs, so I should find that out.
1: We'll eventually know.
19: I don't need to watch it. I was there, so, but I will find out when it is.
1: Other people like to watch it, though. How about this?
19: This
1: SMU
19: is crazy.
1: Florida State in a power outage at Doak Campbell Stadium. Our buddy Jeff Culhane, the voice of the Seminoles, used to work here. I wonder if they got knocked off the air. But their next update is not for another 25 minutes. So the players are in the locker room. The coaches are just standing around. And we've seen similar issues like this where the power goes out in the stadium. So it takes a while for it to come back. We'll see when they kick this thing off.
19: This is wild.
1: It's not a weather thing.
19: You said Florida State is cursed.
1: They might be. I mean, it's been a rough handful of years for them. And you get a standalone primetime spot and you have a power outage.
19: Hopefully they have a Seminole conversation they can run.
1: Those are the two ADs right now talking. I'm like Alford, AD for Florida State.
19: He was at Oklahoma when I was there, Alford.
1: So they're trying to figure something out. I don't know if there's a whole
19: what
1: much
19: a
1: they can do.
19: What a nightmare on your opener and, oh, no bueno. You know, crazy things happen when stuff like this happens.
1: Crazy game?
19: Yeah.
1: Maybe it won't start till we get off the air so we can actually watch from the start. Who knows?
19: All right. Well, that's going to do it for hour number one. Got another hour of Sports Nightly coming up next. We'll play you some highlights from Coach Will's presser, also Luke Lindemeyer. So keep it here on Sports Nightly.
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25: Here's your Hastings weather forecast on KHAS. Lulls level off around 73 tonight under partly cloudy skies, southerly winds 10 to 15 miles per hour. Sunshine mixed with clouds at times again tomorrow. Chance of thunderstorms, daytime highs approaching 94. Get the extended forecast along with local news, sports, and more anytime at khasradio.com. I'm staff meteorologist Laura Lockwood.